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0: President Trump told reporters yesterday that tomorrow night's national address will focus on, quote, free and fair elections, as well as some of his other pet peeves.
1: His audience is a little slow. It took him a while to get there. They're not the brightest bunch. They decided to get tickets to go see him. So naturally, they're an unfunny bunch. Like his writers, who are many, they are legion. In fact, many of them also have legions, but that goes to the monkeypox and the scorching case of herpes simplex 12, you know, that whole thing. Well, a very happy Thursday to you, and welcome. What he said was that the president will be giving a speech tonight to the nation, and one of the things he may be talking about, in addition to the violent criminals of the Democrat Party and Iran, their closest ally, is elections and intelligence that our very expensive intelligence community had collected on the 2020 election, where Joe Biden blew the doors off of history by getting millions more votes than any person in the history of the United States of America. Isn't that amazing? Big speech tonight, 9 p.m. Eastern, if I'm not mistaken, Eastern time. And for now, that's 9 o'clock Eastern time, because the House of Representatives voted to do away with this daylight saving time, changing your clock, you know, you fall back and spring forward and all that stuff, looking to get rid of that. But that's not important right now. We'll see what the Senate does with that. The president says he will sign it. And there is a fight over whether you stick with daylight saving time or you stay with standard time all year long. It's also complex, isn't it? That's how we got here in the first place, I think. But we've got a lot going on, as is always the case, isn't it? Because it's a mad world out there. And that's got a crazy ending. So look out for us. Crazy endings are us. I got to tell you, President Trump addressing the nation, and one of the focal points, according even to the White House, is election interference. And the initial reports were that the president will talk about U.S. intelligence having gathered intelligence, as they call it, perhaps ironically much of the time, that there was foreign interference in the 2020 election, and they presumably didn't want President Trump to win re-election after 4 years off. They wanted another 4 years of Joe Biden so they could invade every place else and jail and kill everyone else. Speaking of which, Iran, which is holding American hostages, released a hostage because they're terrorists. That's the Muslim terrorists, radical Islamic jihadi terrorists. And that's how we first met them, invading our embassy and what is a war crime, taking over the embassy and holding hostages for 440 days. Well, right now, Iran is that they released one American hostage yesterday, and President Trump expressed his appreciation for that. But it turns out that Iran still has probably, and it's, we don't know for sure, about five Americans still being, that we like to use terminology like wrongfully detained, things like that. That means you're a hostage of a terrorist regime, right? And they just took three hostages last year in Iran, Americans, took them hostage. But they did release one because they're terrorists, and President Trump is here, and they're having a discussion. They did release one American hostage, an Iranian-American woman who went there to visit family, and they beat her with fire hoses and threw her in prison and held her for, almost 3 years. And now they're letting her go because they care so much about humanity, and they're busy killing other people. They'll get back to all of that later. So we've got a little bit of this and a little bit of that. And I told you about the illegal alien from Laos. That makes him Laotian, and the Laotian Tao Liu Wang, a 42-year-old serial child rapist, was an illegal alien, and the kind of sexually assaulted a 10-year-old girl for years. She then became 11 and 12, of course, but for years sexually assaulted her. He was convicted in 2006, repeated sexual abuse of a minor, and then the Board of Pardons and Governor Tim Walz granted a pardon to this Laotian serial child rapist who was in prison and then going to be deported. And the Democrats said, let's put him in a public school somewhere. Maybe he'd be a good teacher at a girls' school or something like that. The Democrats. And I've got a bit of an update for you on that because the Democrats. Just amazing. If you're an illegal alien criminal, especially a sex criminal, especially involving children, then, you know, the Democrats love you. They're on your side. If you're Iran and you're dedicated to the total destruction of America, hey, you got a lot in common with the Democrat Party, and they're your best buddy. Most important ally that Iran has is the Democrat Party in the United States of America. No doubt about that. Did you see that was funny body cam video? Police officer in Nevada pulled over a car and came up on the car for a traffic violation. Not a huge deal. It was a red light. He went through a red light. Police officer pulled him over, comes up to the car, and it's the governor of the state, who's a Republican. And the governor of the state says, I'm the governor. And the officer is great. He says, yeah, I know. He just pulled over and driving his own car, I might say, in Nevada, too. And pulled him over. That's kind of a fun story, and I'll share with you the important update on that because it's kind of fun. The president's big speech tonight is a big deal, no doubt about it. Also, did you see J.D. Vance? J.D. Vance, day before yesterday, I actually saw his helicopter taking off from the vice president's residence, and I pinged a friend of mine. I said, hey, I just saw J.D. Vance's helicopter. It's a Marine One helicopter with Marine Corps Unit HMX-1, same people that transport the President of the United States, transport the Vice President. And I saw he was headed toward Andrews Air Force Base. I said to my friend, and it was by 6:15 a.m., I'm always up, you know, and said, oh, yeah, he's headed down to Texas to do an interview with Joe Rogan. I'm like, well, good for Joe Rogan. They come to him. How about that? That's not bad. And the vice president went down there, and he cussed a little. You see this? He cussed. He used a bit of vulgar language on camera there. And it's being used, or it's being beeped, or whatever. But pretty amazing stuff. And he was talking about socialists in his defense when he's talking about economics and how they lie that they're helping people and stuff. And he used a word that's abbreviated as BS, in the interview, which is on camera, of course. It's not just an audio interview. So we got that because, you know, what the heck? Where are we? Also, we had testimony on Capitol Hill yesterday with Nick Shirley, who is, he's not a teen journalist, but practically he's in his 20s, and he brought his cell phone camera to Minnesota and blew the lid off of this multi-billion-dollar fraud thing with Somalia and all this. There was more testimony a couple of days ago on Capitol Hill about billions of dollars and our money, our cash, in duffel bags, leaving the airport in Minneapolis, headed to Somalia to fund terrorism because, you know, Somalis and Democrats love terrorism. Honestly, we've had more violence from Democrats than we have had from Somalis over the years and over the minutes, too, because the Democrat Party is quite violent. But we had Nick Shirley on Capitol Hill testifying. Fun stuff, no nonsense from him, and James O'Keefe as well. Who has exposed a lot of chicanery and fraud over the years by his hidden camera interviews, mostly. Remarkable things going on. And also the acting attorney general, who ought to be the full-time attorney general, Todd Blanche, was on Capitol Hill yesterday. And Democrats just smear people and attack people. It's all they do. Then on the way home, they kill children and rob a liquor store, firebomb a synagogue, and go home and lie to their wives about how they're not cheating on them when they are, because, you know, Democrats, remarkable things. Oh, and Mazie Hirono, not the brightest member of the Senate, little back and forth with her, kind of an interesting moment, sort of. And the White House weighed in on Mazie Hirono's going after Todd Blanche. Hey, have you ever sexually assaulted women? I was like, you know, the answer should have been, and his answer was, no, Senator. And the answer should have been, I'm not a Democrat. You know, you should probably, every Democrat is, but that doesn't mean that everybody else is, Senator Hirono. Remarkable stuff. Also, Pete Hegseth, the Secretary of War, Pete Hegseth, announces testosterone monitoring and listen for active duty military, because he's walking around and the Democrats, they want to have a full transgender military. They want to put on a musical. They want to put on a show, and they'll give it a name like Gray Ships or something. Kick Turn. Because they want to put on a musical. But now Hegseth announcing testosterone monitoring treatment for active duty military. Kind of interesting. Different. Yeah, just extraordinary. And Chuck Schumer weighed in on that because he just can't shut up, you know. You know the fanatics, because they can't change their mind and they won't change the subject. And Chuck Schumer is one of those. Not an honest person, not a good person. Not by a long shot, but that's right. Tonight, the big some are even calling it the election speech. The election speech. I'm looking forward to it, and I know the Democrats. The funny thing is, you can't drive them crazy because they're already there in an easy chair with somebody else's food, doing fentanyl. Oh yeah. Speaking of which, yesterday in Maryland, in Montgomery County, a school teacher lady was sentenced to, what was it, Michael, 12 years in prison for dealing fentanyl. She's a Democrat and a school teacher, and she was busted for selling fentanyl, and she sold fentanyl to one kid that overdosed and died. She's the teacher. The judge said that she's a Democrat. The judge didn't say that, but I'm going to say that because it's the likelihood of that being true is roughly 100%. Roughly 100%. Isn't that great? Oh, and speaking of Democrats, in Virginia, they've elected a jihadi named Saddam, and Saddam has introduced legislation. He's from Bangladesh originally, then the Democrats said, "Hey, we got Saddam we can vote for to be a state senator in Virginia. Let's vote for Saddam." And all the Democrats showed up, and boy, he wanted a landslide. He beat a longtime Democrat who had been elected in the state house and the state senate time and time again in the primary, because his name is Saddam, and Democrats love the enemies of civilization and the enemies of America. And then Saddam Aslan Salim, Saddam, like Saddam Hussein, Saddam Aslan Salim, then won the state senate. And now he's introduced legislation that would make it a criminal offense, to inflict Islamophobia on anybody, which is a fake word made up by jihadis and the Democrat Party. The irrational fear of people that might kidnap your whole family, rape you to death, and cut off your heads and put them on pikes in the name of Islam. That's not really an irrational fear. That could be a legitimate concern. And then also the cultural undoing of Western civilization. But the bill introduced by State Senator Saddam Aslan Salim would define Islamophobia as it relates to the crime of assault and battery or malicious prejudice or hatred directed toward Islam or Muslims. Wait a minute. It would be language, words. So he's here, the Bangladeshi Muslim named Saddam that the Democrats elected in a landslide to the state senate in Virginia would put you in jail for insulting Islam. And that is, of course, the end of free speech and the First Amendment and the Bill of Rights and the United States of America. And the Democrats applaud it because Islamophobia, yeah, homophobia, all of them are projecting again because they have irrational fear of everything, or for them, you know, maybe if it's gender or something, it's a rational fear of biology and science and modernity and Western civilization. But isn't that amazing? Bill directs the Department of State Police, in consultation with the Office of the Attorney General and the Office of Diversity, Equity, and Inclusion, I'm not making this up, DEI, to include the bill's definition of Islamophobia in its hate crime reporting central repository. They have a hate crime reporting central repository. Let's start with that. And Saddam Salim, he wants to put people in America in jail for insulting Islam with words, you know, verbally, because he's a third worlder. And that's what the Democrats are doing in the United States. Wherever the left goes, the third world follows. Have you noticed that? Because they're the They're the third word. Also, there was a big kickball game last night. Did you see the big kickball game? Argentina. Argentina, the big win with the big win. And now they head on to the final on Sunday. And it's the, you know, the big kickball game. Remarkable things going on in this. Well, sort of remarkable anyway. Because it's kickball, after all. Hey, we're 92 minutes in, and it's 0-0. Isn't this great? Wonderful. One of the things I did look up is crime in Argentina. Have you looked at this? You might be surprised. We are at 888-630-9625, just scratching the surface on all the stuff to get to today.
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17: Right, you never know. 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
18: What are they? 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
17: Good Lord. 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

0: we remain at 888-630-9625. I'd like to go to the telephones now. We've got a lot to talk about. Marco Rubio having a big event at the State Department today on terrorism, political terrorism. That's coming up. Right now, let's go to the phones. Let's go to Jason, calling from Kensington, Maryland. Jason, you're on the Chris Plant Show.
1: Hey, good day, Chris. How you going, mate?
0: Hey, man, very well. What do you say?
1: Pretty good. I always enjoy that morning monologue. Get the day going. Yeah, Montgomery County, believe it or not, they got a one of the representatives of the council says they want to introduce a bill to ban anyone who worked for ICE formerly. They cannot apply for work at Montgomery County because if they're an ex-ICE worker, which kind of sounds to me like a lawsuit to me.
0: Sounds illegal, and it sounds pro-crime, doesn't it?
1: Sure it does. I mean, I asked one of them, I said, hey, does that include ex-backpack blower users as well?
0: Well, you know, I got to tell you, what about ex-FBI agents? How about former military people? Maybe you shouldn't have anybody. What Montgomery County shouldn't hire anybody that's on our side, that's on the side of the United States of America, because that'd whiz on their whole project, wouldn't it?
1: Oh, it's amazing. I mean, these people are, like I said, they're insane. They're nuts. You cannot reason with them. You cannot, like I said, you've just got to, you know, as far as I'm concerned, they're the enemy, and you've just got to treat them like that.
0: And you didn't even grow up here, and you look at these people, you say, what's going on? Did you see the story in Maryland? There is a woman that was sentenced to 12 years in prison yesterday because she was selling hard drugs to students at school. She's a teacher, and she was the number one drug dealer in school, and she's selling fentanyl to kids, and one of the kids died of a drug overdose, and there's a picture of her wild eyes. It looks like a mugshot, and she looks crazy as hell. Of course, she's a fentanyl dealer, but she's also a school teacher, Jason, in Montgomery County, or she was.
1: Yeah, it's amazing. That's the biggest business in Maryland. It's the second worst economy in the country, but the fentanyl business is booming.
0: Well, you know, you have your strengths and you have your weaknesses. What do you do? Everything can't be perfect. Jason, I'm glad you're paying attention. You should actually run for office.
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9: Not all screen time is created equal. And a new study out of Sweden is helping us understand this even better. So researchers followed more than 20,000 people over nearly two decades and determined that passive screen time, like sitting on the couch and watching television, raised someone's risk of dementia. But if they did something active, like reading, puzzles, or interacting with other people, this same group of people saw their risk of dementia drop. Just like you gotta put the work in to keep your body in shape as you age, you basically have to do the same thing with your brain. A couple things I have found to help: working to learn something new every day, whatever it might be, challenging yourself in some way every day, and really importantly, staying socially active. Some days that means meeting friends in person. Other days, maybe an email, a text, or a phone call. Just stay engaged. I'm Dr. Sanjay Gupta, helping you live a better life.
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6: Bigger.

Now, Marco Rubio, our Secretary of State, the entire Department of State, holding an event, a speech of, at the State Department to an audience and not reporters, not a Q&A. And one of the things that he's talking about is he said, you know, we've got to, in the United States of America, confront left-wing political violence. And we've got to, sounds like me, and we've got to confront left-wing political violence together. That's a crazy idea. The Democrats will scream, we'll do nothing together with you, and then they'll firebomb your Jewish neighbor's house and attack the police and all that crazy stuff. This is maybe the key.

It's all over the place. Yes, it is. And the Democrats are part of the problem. They're not a part of the solution, not by a long shot. And left-wing political violence is a global issue also. It's a big deal, and it has been for a long time. I mean, nobody has murdered more people than the left in the 20th century alone. They make Kublai Khan look like the Red Cross, and they murdered a lot of people. The Khans, you know, Kublai and Genghis, the whole Khan gang, you know, there. If the Khans were around today, they'd be hanging out with the Democrats because they got a lot in common. Scimitars and all that stuff. But I tell you, I was just talking to Jason, who lives in Montgomery County, Maryland, commonly known as the People's Republic and all that good stuff. But listen to this story, because a district of Maryland, the headline, Montgomery County school teacher sentenced to more than a decade in prison for trafficking fentanyl. And that's, isn't that great? Former, because she was arrested, and I guess the school decided, hey, wait, she's selling fentanyl to students who are dying from drug overdoses. Maybe she shouldn't be a teacher in the Montgomery Public Schools anymore. And I'm sure there was some debate about that because you know how they are. But this is a fairly remarkable story. Former Montgomery County public school teacher sentenced to 12 years in prison for fatal fentanyl drug trafficking. Here's a picture of her. She's a white lady with blue eyes. Her eyes are bugging out of her head. She has, I would say, artificially colored blonde hair. Listen to this. A Maryland first grade teacher was sentenced to more than 12 years in federal prison in a fentanyl trafficking case that resulted in a victim's death, authorities say. According to court documents from the U.S. Attorney's Office of the District of Maryland, Sarah Catherine Magid, M-A-G-I-D, 36 years old, of Burtonsville. She distributed fentanyl in 2024 that led to the victim's death. Investigators say text messages recovered from the victim's phone, the child that died of the drug overdose, showed conversations and a meeting between Magid and the victim involving the distribution of fentanyl. Authorities said the pills involved in the transaction were pressed to resemble oxycodone hydrochloride. Sure, that makes it much more benign, I guess, but contain fentanyl, as so many things do these days. After the meeting, the victim was found dead. That's what you call a clue. The Office of the Chief Medical Examiner for the District of Columbia determined the cause of death was fentanyl toxicity. In a separate 2024 complaint, law enforcement was told that Magid, the first grade school teacher in Montgomery County, allegedly left her classroom to sell drugs outside the school. Well, she is dedicated to her profession, you know. Which one? Well, not teaching, I guess. Investigators later found text messages indicating she dealt drugs during work hours. Well, you spend a lot of time at work. Magid was also ordered to serve 3 years of supervised release after her prison term and will pay $25,090 in restitution for burial costs associated with the victim, who was a minor, therefore not named in the story because, you know, there are rules about that sort of thing. Isn't that amazing? And when I saw this story this morning, actually heard it on the radio, on WMAL Radio in Washington early this morning, and I went and looked it up on Al Gore's amazing internet, peace be upon him. And it reminded me of a story because just yesterday I was talking to my friends at WLS in Chicago, which I do every Wednesday morning at 6 o'clock Central Time. And we were talking, and my friends there, Ray and the gang, mentioned that in Libertyville, a suburb of Chicago, a very nice place, very nice area, Libertyville middle school teacher, a Libertyville, Illinois middle school teacher was charged with using AI, artificial intelligence, which the school teacher possesses, to make child sexual abuse materials from pictures of students. I don't know, you know, how many centuries you should get in jail for this, but a middle school teacher in Libertyville, Illinois, of all places, is facing child pornography charges

0: for allegedly using artificial intelligence to alter images of local students and create explicit images. Marshall Sheffer, 44 years old, is a social studies teacher at Highland Middle School. It's a middle school, a junior high school, and a school district employee for nearly 20 years. See, this is it. Now, you know how the Democrats love to paint with a broad brush when they're demonizing everyone, like ICE agents who occasionally have to shoot criminals that are in the country illegally and have gang tattoos on their faces and are trying to run them over with cars. And Democrats say they weren't armed, like when you're trying to run somebody over with a car, it's not a weapon. Amazing stuff. And they demonize all of ICE, and it must be abolished. Let's apply that same principle to school teachers just based on one day of stories. One day of stories. So all teachers are drug dealers who are killing children with fentanyl and drug overdoses. And all teachers are serial child molesters and kiddie porn creeps. And they have a new technology provided by the patriarchy and the United States of America. And they use it and abuse it to abuse children, and naturally in a sexual way, because he's a Democrat. Amazing. Officials said he took photos and videos of current and former students and then used generative AI to alter them into pornographic images. See, now let's apply, again, the Democrat standard of broad brush and generalizations, and say, well, obviously every teacher does the same thing as what the Democrats do with, again, with ICE and whole range of categories of people. Oh, Republicans, of course, are all fascists and Nazis and what else? You know, all kinds of bad things. And everybody is. But the reality is, of course, the school teachers are Democrats, and the child porn, that reminds me, this one reminds me of the mayor of College Park, where there's a college in Maryland. The Democrat mayor of College Park, who's now in prison for like 50 years for the scores of counts of child pornography that he was arrested for, and he's out there trolling on the internet for creepy creeps because he's a creep. And he was, of course, a guest at the Biden White House repeatedly and a close personal friend of Pete Buttigieg because, you know, little boy child porn with Democrats. Isn't that amazing? And the guy was invited to the White House again and again. The College Park, Maryland mayor, because they all love to go into politics. And these people... Now, if we just started generalizing the way they generalize about ICE and everybody else, then we would paint them with a broad brush, and we would label them all with the sins and the crimes of the few. But there it is. Mayor Patrick Wohan of College Park, Maryland, 56 counts of child pornography in 2023 now. But he was hanging out at the White House with Pete Buttigieg and lots of pictures on the South Lawn and all kinds of freaky-deaky sexual stuff going on. And if we applied the same standard that the Democrats apply, then we would paint with a broad brush and label them all as child pornsters and, of course, fentanyl dealers that kill children. Now, we don't do that because we recognize that it's a comparatively small number. Only 50 or 60% of Democrats are child pornsters and, you know, LGBTQ child pornsters. I'm only approximating off the top of my head. But there it is. Maryland mayor facing child porn charges previously said Pete Buttigieg was his mentor. And then 56 counts of child pornography and all the visits to the White House and the pictures and him and Pete Buttigieg. And the news media never even noticed the story. The New York Times and the CNN and 60 Minutes, that's just a none. There is no connective tissue between Joe Biden and the Biden White House and a cabinet official and the creepy child porn mayor of College Park, where there are lots of young people because it's College Park. It's called that because there's a college there. And creepy child pornster Pete Buttigieg's Buttigieg's buddy. Just amazing. Mm-mm-mm. Yep. Yeah. Yeah. Actually, I met Mayor Pete Buttigieg shortly after I was elected mayor of College Park, Maryland, in 2015. I went to the U.S. Conference of Mayors winter meeting in D.C. in January, and he was assigned to be my buddy. Now, you don't want to know what that implies, but just extraordinary stuff. So he is now in prison because that's where he belongs for a very, very long time. Aren't these people extraordinary? Yes, yes, they are. Not in a good way, of course, but man, oh, man. So those guys, just crazy. Oh, yeah, here's another. Here's a good one. Illinois. Here's an Illinois story. Because the billionaire mayor, what's his name? J.B. Back Ribs. J.B. Back Ribs Pritzker, of the billionaire Pritzker family. A felon convicted 10 times who was let go by the Democrats and put on electronic monitoring, ankle bracelet kind of thing. 10-time felon escapes from electronic monitoring until he's found in the governor's backyard. The governor has a big mansion in Chicago. He's got the governor's mansion in Springfield, but he's got a family home on the Gold Coast, as it's called in Chicago. It looks like a giant government building, and that's his house in the city. And pretty amazing. A man on pretrial release. They love letting people go pretrial release, because then he'll commit more crimes, and the Democrats will be happy about that, because they want more crimes, just based on everything they do and say and all their policies. But a man on pretrial release in a felony retail theft case he picked up, already on pretrial release from another shoplifting charge, disappeared from the Cook County Chief Judge's electronic monitoring program for 11 days. Before authorities found him again in the backyard of Governor J.B. Back Ribs Pritzker on his Gold Coast mansion in Chicago. Records also indicate that despite Chief Judge Charles Beach's public pledge that major violations of the court's electronic monitoring program would be brought before the judge within 24 hours. The 10-time convicted felon, Dwayne Milton, began violating the terms of his release almost immediately upon being outfitted with an ankle monitor. It should be an exploding thing, too, so you detonate it remotely like a pager with Hezbollah. You remember those Hezbollah pagers? That was hilarious. Come on. And first, they give us Sid Caesar and Mel Brooks, and then Mossad and the exploding pagers. What more can they give? They give and they give. Extraordinary. So he started abusing the moment they released him, and those violations continued for 6 consecutive nights before the matter was even reported to a judge. Around 10 p.m. on July 4th, the 4th of July, Chicago police officers were dispatched to the governor's residence on the 1400 block of North Astor Street, the wealthy Astor family, millionaires from way back, to assist Illinois State Police troopers assigned to the Pritzker Security Detail. Troopers had detained Milton, 46 years old, after he allegedly jumped into the governor's backyard. And what do you think he's going to do then? State troopers told Chicago Police Department that they had been monitoring the mansion's security cameras. That's a good idea. That's why you put them there. When they saw Milton, a Democrat, attempting to scale over the governor's rear gate, right over his rear gate. That's crazy. Before successfully entering the property, he's charged with misdemeanor trespassing, so like arrest number 450. And they just let him out. Just let him go because you guys... extraordinary stuff. Yes, sir. And they hear this story. The CWB in Chicago lists his more recent crimes, at least. Certainly not his whole resume. But June 23rd, Milton again went into violation at 7 p.m. He's escalated it. And June 18th, on June 19th, on June 20th, on June 21st, on June 22nd, violating the terms all over the place. And June 23rd, it just keeps coming. The guy doesn't have much regard for the law, I think it would be fair to say. Last Wednesday, Milton resolved the felony retail theft case by pleading guilty in exchange for a 1-year prison sentence from Judge Gillespie. And court records show that he received credit for 71 days served, including time spent on electronic monitoring, which is not in jail at all, and be eligible for the standard 50% sentence reduction under Illinois law. So they're just looking for new ways to let him go sooner rather than later, because they like crime. More Democrats, more crime. That's the arrangement that we've struck with them, isn't it? Isn't it great? Yes, it is. Hey, look, I've run over the thing. Did you see this nice lady in Florida that went to her mailbox and found her new license plates in the mailbox? Did you see this? This is a lot of fun. Nice lady, a 77-year-old lady. She got her new license plates delivered by the state of Florida, and she didn't request any special license plate, but she got a license plate that's kind of special. That's coming up.
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9: If I were to ask you what makes for a good night's sleep, you'd probably say a dark, quiet room, not too many things on your mind. But every night when you go to get some Z's, how often do you really think about the temperature in your bedroom? Temperature may be one of the most underappreciated factors in sleep. That's according to the Senior Vice President of Research and Scientific Affairs at the National Sleep Foundation. We often hear about lights and screens and stress, but even modest changes in temperature and airflow can influence both how quickly you fall asleep and how deeply you stay asleep. Most experts will recommend a room temperature of 60 to 67 degrees Fahrenheit. You might also experiment with your sheets and what you actually wear to bed. Play around a bit and see what improves your sleep. You might be delightfully surprised. I'm Dr. Sanjay Gupta, helping you live a better life.
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19: When we talk about how much exercise someone should get, current guidelines call for about 150 minutes of moderate intensity exercise or 75 minutes of vigorous intensity exercise every week. New study out of the UK makes a strong case for vigorous exercise if and when you can do it. Now, researchers determined that even little bursts of vigorous exercise can significantly reduce someone's risk of 8 different diseases: dementia, type 2 diabetes, fatty liver disease, chronic respiratory disease, chronic kidney disease, immune-mediated inflammatory diseases, major cardiovascular events, and atrial fibrillation. We're not talking about complicated training programs here. Just work with what you can into your everyday life. If you are breathless and unable to speak in complete sentences, then you've hit the mark. I'm Dr. Sanjay Gupta, helping you live a better life.
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0: We are Red Eye Radio. He is Eric Harley, and I'm Gary McNamara. Welcome and good morning. So, and we'll play some audio coming up from the president and others following the bottom of the hour. But basically, the president laid out the vulnerabilities in our election system. That's what he did.
1: Yeah.
0: You know, and, and the, you know, you and I were talking about it. The problem is the whole goal in all of this, if you're going to do it, you've already got the people that have voted for you on your side and probably more.
1: Yeah. Yeah.
0: But you've got, if you're trying to reach independence, Trump is not the one to sell election fraud.
1: Right.
0: He's just not the one. Other people in his administration might be better at doing it. My point is, to independence, it's blah, blah, blah, blah, blah, blah, blah, blah, blah.
1: Right.
0: Even though what he said is 100% right. And we'll get to that coming up.

0: is near.
1: And you're just about to hear that big goofy mouth of AOC.
2: Hang on.
3: Unemployment is low because everyone has two jobs. Unemployment is low because people are working 60, 70, 80 hours a week and can barely feed their kids. Capitalism has not always existed in the world, and it will not always exist in the world. What people are starting to see, at least in the occupation of Palestine, is just an increasing crisis of humanitarian condition.
4: You use the term the occupation of Palestine. What did you mean by that?
3: I think what I meant is like the settlements that are increasing in some of these areas and places where Palestinians are experiencing difficulty in access to their housing and homes.
4: Do you think you can expand on that?
3: I am not the expert on geopolitics on this.
5: Guys, there are secret underground tunnels between all of these government buildings.
6: Whom do you believe to be the head of the Democratic Party?
7: I don't think that there's any one head.
8: What a maroon.
6: But if you win and you go to Congress, there will be a leader of your caucus. Her name is Nancy Pelosi.
7: I think absolutely right now, you know, she is the leader of Speaker, or rather Leader Pelosi. Hopefully, we'll see. She's a...

0: It's time for the Health and Wealth Show, the one place where we actually try to keep your money safe, unlike certain places around the area. And we've got somebody special here on the line with us, Mr. David Ernest.
1: Thank you, K-Mac. You know, there's been a lot of things going on, a lot of folks getting messed up, you know, whether it's be in their finances or whether it be in the political ripoffs that have been going on lately. You know, I guess you could say that we've been stung and we're continuously being stung, whatever, by, and it stinks, by the liberal-leaning organization called Almost Communist. I get sick and tired of hearing, you know, this word moderate Democrat. I believe moderate Democrat is a dead scenario. I have not met one. I was just talking to some people that were trying to do some things in local government. And they said, David, you would not believe how things have changed in the last 10 years. We just cannot get anything done because everyone's always saying, you're doing this because you're prejudiced. You're doing this because of this. It's just like, what is going on? This nation is just falling apart. But in Minnesota, I think it's gone. I really do.
0: Yeah, you know, this whole situation up in Minnesota, this flim-flam job or whatever, you know, they need a big sting. They need to do something there, and it gets worse over and over. I don't know if you saw, but Governor Walz proposed a $10 million emergency relief package for small businesses. It's absolutely ridiculous because he and the governor – the mayor of the city there, we're telling people to go out, to fight, to walk out. So they're the ones that were creating the problems. If they just worked with ICE, got the people that, you know, have all these deviant records,
1: right?
0: You think they wouldn't want them there.
1: No.
0: Instead, they shut everything down. And that's on them. They were letting people block the streets so that you can't get people, you know, just normal everyday citizens couldn't travel freely because they were letting them set up roadblocks in the middle of the highway and everywhere else. And now all of a sudden you want to give them all these loans and then you want the government, to federal government, to bail you out for it.
1: It's crazy. K-Mac, you know, you and I reviewed something that was being talked about a little earlier where this guy was talking about the states cannot go against the federal government when it comes to illegal immigration. It's like embedded in the law. The Supreme Court and all these other organizations in the federal side, in the judicial side, have the rights to uphold the law. But when they deliberately try to negate the law and say, "No, we're not gonna go along with the law. We're gonna block you guys in the federal government. We're gonna block you guys in the judicial courts from observing and executing the law." Well, this is exactly why no one has any respect for Walz or any of his people in Minnesota. This is utterly absurd. They have caused this, but I saw some documentation where really, I mean, their businesses might have lost some money, but not the kind of money they're trying to retract from the federal government and the rest of us taxpayers.
0: Yeah, I mean, I don't understand why they keep doing it. You know, is it just to kind of show that, you know, we're better than you are or something else? I'd love to see, though, Kamala keeps talking about trying to run again. I can't wait to see her bid for the presidential run and think that she could actually make something after she spent her own billion of dollars there on her last little free-for-all before the election. But overall, you know, I think we've talked about it before, but we figured out kind of why they wanted so many illegals here in the first place.
1: Right.
0: Even though, you know, that you've got the vote part, right? But then also when they do the census and when an area, even if it's illegals that are there, when they do the census, the states can actually get more money because there's more people.
1: Exactly. So that, and more votes, more electoral votes.
0: Yeah. And, you know, there's this whole thing now that they're fighting to try to get ID required for voting. And it's, to me, it's just a no-brainer. Even like 74% of the Democrats want voter ID requirements. And for some reason, you know, Newsom and all these different places, they're just crazy and think it's, you know, segregation again. It's like everybody's got to have an ID. You can't live without an ID. It's impossible.
1: You know, K-Mac, I'm just going to say this real fast. Obama said it was illegal a few years ago. All the other Democrats were talking about how, you know, illegal immigrants was terrible. I think the reason why they changed their tune is because they saw a way of cheating the system. And as you were just mentioning, getting more electoral votes, getting more power, more money, just lopsiding the system totally. And there was something that was said about if certain elections had been held, for example, the Bush-Gore election, if it had been held again, like right now, Gore would have won simply because of the illegals in the votes and in the electoral votes, the way they would have been distributed. So these I'm just going to call it these communist rascals, they're trying to take over. That's what they're trying to do, and it's just disgusting.
0: Yeah, absolutely. And, you know, we see all these people like Hillary Clinton. I saw her the other day at a big conference talking about how, you know, Trump's doing everything wrong. And I don't know what in the world she ever did right. It seems like she just rode on Bill's coattails the whole time. And then,
1: it did. But hey, I know we wanted to do something funny here. Let's just play a little clip of something we came across was real funny about the Somalian fraud that's going on in Minnesota, the welfare fraud.

0: Man, I tell you what, if the viewers out there or the listeners out there could see this video, they'd be surprised at how wonderful she looks.
1: Yeah, well, you know, it's the way the situation looks, though. I mean, the video, yeah, they did a good job on it. I mean, it was a good laugh. But the reality of it is that we're being taken. We're being used and abused, and it's a sting operation, just like the illegal votes. We're being stung. We're being conned into being taken over. You know, there was a movie back in the 70s called The Sting, where they were trying to con some mobsters, I believe. But the point is, these mobsters, these people that are trying to take over control of our government, and maybe they're getting some mob money. Evidently, they're using the mob criteria to steal money illegally and fraudulently through the welfare and fraudulent system. You know, this is just a shame, man. I mean, if they get these illegal votes and these electoral votes, we're going to be forever their slaves. And this is what they're trying to do.
0: Yeah. Well, you saw in Virginia, they elected that supposedly moderate Democratic governor. And the first thing she did was put a bunch of taxes on everybody. The whole thing. Now they're going to redistrict the whole state to where, you know, it's like 10-1 for Democrats. And I mean, everybody needs a vote. I get it. But man, that is just, I don't know where the U.S. is headed. I mean, there's so many problems. This fraud is just absolutely insane. And it's one of those things that, you know, you've got to protect yourself. And one of those ways is, you know, giving you a call, David. I mean, you're an asset preservationist, because you really got to just protect your funds. If you don't, you know, the government's there. They're glad to snatch it away from you.
1: Oh, yeah. And you know, there's a lot of laws that are trying to pass right now. The Clarity Act and some other things that has some good and some bad in it. But as I've said, there is one where actually if it passes, it will make sense to help people protect their assets. Why? Because when you're 50 years old or older, you'll be able to roll your 401k and continue to participate in your 401k to somebody like me. I know that the liberals, I know that a lot of the stock market people, I'm not against the stock market, as I've said before, are very upset and trying to stop this thing. But essentially, I think the government sees the handwritten on the walls. These people cannot afford to lose their assets right before they retire. And I think that's the reason why this thing might pass. I really think that if it doesn't pass, there's going to be an outburst from people that are concerned, because really when you're doing these 401ks, a lot of times there's just no other alternative unless you can get it out of there and take over in an IRA by doing a 401k rollover. I know Elizabeth Warren and some of the rest of them have tried to destroy this ability for people to do this by using all kinds of lies and misrepresentations about annuities and things. But you got to just understand, they get money from somewhere, obviously, or they wouldn't be so motivated. Why are these forces trying to destroy people's freedoms? If you want to put money in the stock market and take risk, or cryptocurrency and take some risk, and maybe you come out like a winner and maybe you come out like a loser. But if you say, look, I don't want to be a loser, I want to be sure to be some type of winner, you should be able to invest your money in something that makes really good money and can never go down if the market's in these bad devaluations of the dollar and stuff like that hit. So anyway, I know there's some numbers and some websites, but I also say this, we're still running the $40 coupon to go eat at the Texas Roadhouse if you have a real meeting with us and you have more than $50,000 to invest.
0: And if you want to reach out, you can go on the web at retirewithearnest.com. 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And David, I know there's a lot of stuff we can't talk about on the radio. Is that have anything to do with like the gold and silver stuff, or is that something that we can kind of touch base on?
1: No, we can't really use the word gold or silver specifically, is because, I mean, you might could, but I'm not going to take, look, there's regulatory people all the time listening, so I don't really want to give any comments on any individual resource, but I can talk in general about precious metals if that's what you want to ask me a question about.
0: Yeah, I was just kind of curious that it seemed like everybody was jumping into all this stuff, and then all of a sudden the bottom fell out of some of that.
1: Well, there's a reason for that. It has to do with, just like anything else, whenever things overbought or undersold or whatever. And it doesn't necessarily mean that any precious metals or securities or anything are bad. It's just, you know, sometimes when everybody wants to do something, then sometimes there's a big pullback. And there's this old saying, contrarians. Contrarians do the opposite of what the rest of the people are doing. So there's all kinds of philosophies and things. But what we do with these FIAs is they use the precious metals market. They use the securities markets. They use the stock markets. They use all of these markets, but they use them in buying futures. But the money they're using to go to the futures off these FIAs is only the interest they could have paid you. So if you put $100,000 in there and you got $120,000 with your bonus or something, for example, I'm not saying what you have, because we got all kinds of bonuses. That interest off that money, the bonus and the money that you put in there, is going to this, say it was 3%, for example, or 4%. It's going to the stock market to try to increase it. Maybe it doubles it over time. Maybe it triples it over time. Maybe it don't make as much over time because the markets went down. But here's the thing. Whatever you put in there and what you've already made and plus all the bonuses does not and cannot go away no matter what. So you know the markets go up and down. So if someone's losing money, you're not. And then when everybody's trying to make money, you're adding money to the money that you didn't lose. So there you go. It's just a better, in my opinion, scenario for older people who need to secure their retirements. And I think that's the reason why the Clarity Act is got this law in it that may pass that will require, no matter what they think, that they'll have to allow you to roll out of your 401ks into an IRA when you're 50 plus. But the IRA will have to be an annuity, the way I understand it. They don't want you going to risk. It's got to be an annuity that makes sense. Guaranteed income is what they're looking at.
0: And if people have questions, I know you can talk a lot more off air. Anybody that wants to reach out can at 833-596-7233, or of course go to retirewithearnest.com. And I'll tell you what, did you have a chance to watch the big game there the other day?
1: Oh yeah. And I tell you, I saw about 1 minute of the strip club when it came on at halftime, and I had to change it and get off there because I've never seen such naughty stuff that they wanted kids to watch in my life. And it's just disgusting what these liberals are trying to do, even to the Super Bowl.
0: I saw some video from the actual audience there, and when he was performing, you couldn't even see him. You know, you're going to pay all that money, and they just were kind of standing around looking at a sugar cane field, I guess. But I heard Turning Point had a pretty good show overall.
1: Yeah, I went over there and it did. At least they didn't have strippers out there dancing in the beginning and all through. The FCC, the Federal Communications Commission, they were really concerned about the Bad Bunny. It was in Spanish, but I heard that if it had been in English, they'd probably just shut the thing down because there was so much obvious bad stuff that was beeped out. Some of it was just right on the verge of just being horrible that kids shouldn't be listening to. But, you know, most kids can't speak Spanish, but the ones that could, I'm sure they got a dose of the bad stuff.
0: Well, that's awesome. Spanish speakers couldn't even understand what he was saying at points. Didn't even know what he was actually
1: talking. I read that the NFL wants to bring in a bunch of Spanish people. I just don't get it. The majority of people that were sports enthusiasts that were at the Super Bowl And even folks that like college football, I heard we were pretty well negative about this thing. It's the other folks that wanted it. It's sort of like that Budweiser thing. Why do you want to alienate people? Why do you want to tick people off where they don't want to watch your stuff or buy your stuff? Are they just plants put into this country to take over this country? Just like we were talking about earlier, it doesn't make any sense. It's all about the almighty dollar and taking over the votes.
0: Yeah. Speaking of the almighty dollar, I'm going to hold money in my pockets I've got because I see old Tim Walz coming at the door. We better run.
1: Oh, yeah. He likes to dance. He might jump on us. Man, he jumps high. Get out of the way.
2: We all know that Katy Perry and those other ladies say they went to space. But what if Katy went to space, not with those ladies, but with another famous person? What if Katy was on Apollo 13, not with Tom Hanks, but with Forrest Gump?
3: 3, 2, 1, 0.
4: Houston, this is Forrest Gump. We have liftoff.
5: Forget all that, Gump. Is Katy Perry okay?
4: Hang on, I'll ask. Katy Perry, are you all right?
6: I'm bored.
4: Houston, she says she's bored.
5: Well, try to keep her entertained. Have her look out the window.
4: Okay. Katy, look out the window. If you look real close down there, you can see the land of China.
6: That's lame, and I'm hungry.
4: She says she's hungry, Houston.
5: Well, that's that knucklehead co-pilot if he's got anything she can eat.
4: I will ask First Mate Bubba, my best good friend. Bubba, do we have anything for Katy Perry to eat?
7: Let me say, Forrest, we got some shrimp etouffee, shrimp and grits, shrimp kebab, shrimp sandwich. Any of that sound good to you, Katy Perry?
6: It sounds nasty.
4: Oh, do not push any of those buttons.
6: I'm Katy Perry, and I'll push any button I please.
4: Oh, well, why don't you push that one then? Houston, we got a problem. Katy Perry done fell out of the spaceship. And if Bubba don't hush up about that shrimp, he's gonna fall out too.
2: And just when you think it couldn't get worse, Forrest and Bubba land on a strange planet.
4: Get your dirty hands off me, you stinky monkey person.
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18: Hello, sports fans. Chris Cleats here with a report not sports related. Dateline, Enterprise, Alabama. Another name change is coming to Fort Rucker. The name of the Army installation was changed in 2023 to Fort Novosel in memory of a Medal of Honor winner from the Vietnam era. Now it's being changed again, this time to honor someone you would least expect. Soon the name of Fort Novosel will be changed to honor storekeeper and postmaster Sam Drucker of Hooterville. Although a beloved member of the community, it is unclear why they would make this change. Perhaps it's because of his tireless work as a public servant, or his being on call around the clock as justice of the peace. It might even be his never-ending battle to keep Uncle Joe out of the pickle barrel. Huh? Oh, I've just been handed this update, and it reads, "No, you idiot, they're not changing it to Fort Drucker. They're changing it back to Fort Rucker. to honor World War I aviator Captain Edward W. Rucker. You moron. Well, that's very different, yes. But you can see how I made that mistake. My.
12: What a maroon.
18: Well, I guess this report is over. Hey, Chris, we got another report you can do. Read it yourself.

0: We're back with the Health and Wealth Show. I am your co-host, Mr. K-Mac, and I've got everyone's favorite asset preservationist, Mr. David Ernest.
1: Yeah, man, I tell you, that I don't understand why Minnesota's in love with Somalians. There's nothing wrong with people coming over here legally from Somalia. There's nothing wrong for people coming from anywhere legally. But the problem is when you have massive illegal immigration and so many people come into a state, and then all this fraud starts up. You know, you can see that certain people, and not just the Somalians, but in certain areas where they've had this illegal immigration, all this fraud cranks up. You know, it's just, the biggest fraud is that they're illegal to start with. And then you have a bunch of communists, you know, they call themselves Democrats, but they're socialists that are so strong, they're leaning communistic because they want to take over. In other words, if they steal our votes and if they take over our money, they're leaning toward communism more than they are a democratic, moderate Democrat. So the whole thing is changing right in before our eyes. It's sort of like they got a Somalian or illegal Somalian or somebody popped out of a genie bottle and said, OK, we're taking over. You know, three wishes, what you want, fraud, sting, illegal votes, whatever, you know, the three wishes. I don't know, man. It's just like, I can't believe I'm living through all this. I mean, when I was younger, I looked at some of the stuff that was on TV back, a few years ago. Nothing like this was going on. People were kind of a united States. We're in a pickle. I mean, I don't know what's going to happen in the end if these people do not stop trying to take over the government and alienating the conservative people that were here before they started doing that. It's sort of like a government takeover. I mean, it is. That's what it is. It's an internal civil war. It's what it is.
0: Oh, absolutely. And, you know, talking about somebody that's a champion for them, it's Ilhan Omar. Or whatever her name is, she's came over here, and I mean, she said multiple times Somalia first, and now they've got a huge population of Somalians, and you know, it's not all Somalians, but it's a lot of them that are just going through. They're taking the daycares, the elder care, then the transportation. I mean, it's a huge just override scam, and I can't believe anybody would support that. And you've got people like Tim Walz and the mayor, governor up there, just for some reason, completely like it. Of course, I take that back. I know why they're doing it is because they all supported the campaign. So they get this money illegally from the federal government. Then they turn around and give it to the local government to, you know, scratch my back, I'll scratch yours.
1: Yep.
0: And in the end, it's our country, mine and your pocket, that actually pays the price for it.
1: Yeah. And, you know, I mean, I'm not saying our system is completely on the right side all the time, even the Republican side, the rhinos, Republican in name only. But this thing has gotten so out of kilter. I mean, like, it's so obvious that they're just scamming us. It's so obvious that there's a sting going on, just like we were talking about in the first half of the show, where Robert Redford and Newman tried to scam some folks, and it was a sting. They're doing it right in front of us. It's just like so obvious that they're trying to sting us. And their rulers, their leaders are part of it in these states. They're just adamantly saying, we're not going to do what the federal government laws say we should do. And we're not even going to do what our state laws say we should do. We're going to just be adamantly against anything. We want to be against and defy any federal troop or any federal organization like ICE to do their job. And then when these people get killed because they've rhetoric them into believing that, from what I can see, these folks were programmed to hate what the country is supposed to be. And that is not have illegal immigration, have laws, respect the police or any federal officer. I mean, like, yeah. if you're gonna fight them so bad that they have to pull you down on the ground, I get it. You might get shot. If you're gonna fight them and try to run over them with a vehicle, I get it. You might get shot. And I wasn't there when these things happened, but I can tell you, I saw some pictures and some videos and some bad things that they said to these people when, like they said, get out of the car. And they wouldn't do it. They just kept on mocking them. That's illegal, against the law. You know, and look, they made a big deal about the gun being carried by that guy that got shot. You know, it's not that he was carrying the gun. It was what he was doing with the gun on him. I mean, it's just not common sense. So they've got these people all cranked up to fight their fight. And they're using the little people of ignorance to destroy the country from within so they can just get richer. And yes, I am talking about Omar. Yes, I am talking about Tim Walz. Yes, I'm talking about all those crazies that want power and money. And they know they can manipulate the votes. And that's what they're going to do. Manipulate the votes, cause trouble in the nation, and get rich.
0: Let me play you a quick clip here. This is Obama in 2010 talking about illegal immigration.
2: The immigrants' rights community, who have argued passionately that we should simply provide those who are illegally with legal status, or at least ignore the laws on the books and put an end to deportation until we have better laws. And often this argument is framed in moral terms. Why should we punish people who are just trying to earn a living? I recognize the sense of compassion that drives this argument. But I believe such an indiscriminate approach would be both unwise and unfair. It would suggest to those thinking about coming here illegally that there will be no repercussions for such a decision. And this could lead to a surge in more illegal immigration. And it would also ignore the millions of people around the world who are waiting in line to come here legally. Ultimately, our nation, like all nations, has the right and obligation to control its borders and set laws for residency and citizenship. And no matter how decent they are, no matter their reasons, the 11 million who broke these laws should be held accountable.
1: Yeah, and you say, well, why did he change his tune? Because they saw the money. They see the power. They see the control. They knew what was right and wrong. They knew the difference between right and wrong a few years ago, and they know the difference now. It's just they don't want to honor the law. They don't want to honor the nation. They don't want to do their job and be a public servant that is supposed to honor the laws on the books and morality and ethics. What do they want to do? They want to do everything opposite so they can take over. This is a civil war inside this nation. It really is. And I think the rhetoric that they're putting out there against the conservatives is what's causing this. I'm not saying all the conservatives are innocent of anything wrong, but I don't see them shooting and killing people or causing great harm. We see the people that have been killing people and who they are and what they are. And I'm not going to try to talk about what they are, or who they are, and what they represent. All you got to do is just look, and you know what I'm talking about, what their problems are. Then you feed them this rhetoric, and then they try to do things like shoot the person running for president twice, maybe more than that. We've seen other things where they just try to kill people. Why do they hate what the country stands for so bad? Rhetoric, lies, control, mind control. That's another thing that the liberal government is pushing a button on. But then some people recognize it so bad that they want to get out of Dodge.

0: big money makers too, and they start vacating to Florida and other places like that. But then you still have the same issue. It's like they'll take that money, they leave because they're sick of what's happening in their own state, and then they go to another state and they bring those values. And that's kind of where you run into the issue. It's like if you want change, you've got to change yourself too. You can't just automatically assume that everything that somebody else does is wrong, especially if you're leaving from it. If you go from California to Alabama or Florida or somewhere like that, don't vote for the same people. Just like in Virginia, I mean, they're finding out. You know, there was a crazy thing I saw the other day up in New York area or above California there, Oregon, maybe somewhere. They came out with the idea that they're going to take and raise the minimum wage for these delivery drivers, for people that, you know, bring you food and stuff like that.
1: Right.
0: So everybody says you can't do that, you know. So it ends up being that a person that picks up the food and gets stuck in traffic makes double or triple what they would if they just delivered the food to you. So, of course, the companies add the taxes and that fee to the person that's actually paying for the food. So guess what? Less people order food. So you've shot yourself in the foot. And that's what happens. You know, you've got all these people in California and places like that. It's give the money away. And that's one reason why we've got to be so safe with what we've got. And I know one of the biggest ways to do that is preparing for the future, because it's just insecure. You never really know what's going to happen. David, I know you know several things that you can do to keep your money secure.
1: We're asset preservationists. That's exactly what we specialize in, is putting people retirement plans where they cannot lose any money at all as long as they follow the rules of the program. And the issue is a lot of folks out there, professional jealousies, and I get it. A lot of politicians have jealousies over others, you know, power struggles and all that stuff. I get it. But when you deliberately, as a nation, hurt old people, people that are over 50 years old, seniors, and you don't give them the ability to be able to save their assets from all these bad things, well, that's bad. That's, to me, is probably worse, actually, than letting the Somalian illegals steal the money in Minnesota, which was bad enough at Waltz. Even though he likes to put tampons in boys' bathrooms and everything else, surely he could understand that, you know, what he's doing and what he's representing is bad. And same way with some of these senators and representatives, I keep talking about Elizabeth Warren. Well, the reason why I talk about her so much is she wants to destroy your ability to be safe. Because she attacks the companies all the time that do that. And she wants to force people, from what it looks like to me, into high risk, because that's what she talks about all the time. Then she hides behind the curtain, so to speak, and says that she wants to do the right things. Well, obviously she hadn't done some things right. She's talked about being a Native American when she's not, and taking money from the government, like the fraud in Minnesota, when she shouldn't have. And you've got Pelosi over there doing insider trading. You've got AOC, who shouldn't even be where she is, because her training was to be a waitress and a bartender. And I just heard the other day that she was asked a question. I can't remember exactly what the question was, but anyway, she didn't know. It was something she should have known. And she didn't know, and they said it was just pathetic how she stumbled over her words, and she wants to be the president of the United States when she would not even know what people are talking about. Plus, she's getting rich. She had nothing. She had nothing as a waitress. She had nothing as a bartender, and now she's becoming extremely wealthy. She says she's not, but I don't believe it, because the indicators show she's getting wealthy. She should not have the kind of money she's got now. And, you know, when you have all these things going on, and it's not just the Democrats, it's the Republicans too, the rhinos, we're just being used and abused. You know, the country needs leaders that stand up for us, but we also don't need to let people stay in politics for very long. I'd say two or three terms.

0: is enough. Personally, I think we need to vote them all out and start all over again. And I believe that would really clear out a lot of the problems. But the deal is, they get all this special interest from all this money from these special interests that pays for all this television advertising and some radio, and people believe this stuff, and their minds are affected. It's the rhetoric, the lies that is controlling this nation from prosperity. Here we have a president that is not perfect by any means. I know he's not, but he's trying to do something different. Something that Biden didn't do, Obama didn't do, because they didn't want to upset the apple cart, not get their money. So here's a man that's not really wanting to get the special interest money. He'll do things. He's already rich. I get it. But statistically, the numbers show from what we've seen that he's not getting richer off of special interest. Maybe there is some that we don't know about. But I mean, just look at the things he's trying to help this country. For example, the oil crisis, the problems with us not being respected in NATO and them not paying for their stuff, the fact that the tariffs are really working, which was, they don't want you to believe that they're working. They're working, or else we'd be in trouble right now. So it's just like, really, who is trying to help us? And every time you read the news media, if it's left-leaning, they're blasting everybody that's trying to help the country. Why? Because they're in cahoots with them, obviously. I mean, but getting back to me being an asset preservationist, yes, that's what I do. If you don't want to lose your ass, sis, give us a call. We can help you save it all.
1: And those numbers are 833-596-7233. And of course, you can go to retirewithearnest.com. And if you sit down for a meeting with David, either Zoom or in person there, and you have $50,000 or more to invest, you can get you a gift card to go eat you some steak or some chicken there at the Texas Roadhouse. And I'm assuming you got a bunch of those left still,
0: Oh
1: David.
0: gosh, yes, I bought a slew of them. Yeah, because I want to people to know that somebody wants to help them. At least, I mean, if you don't do business with us, or if you do business with us, we're not just trying to jab you. All we want is your attention so that we can help you. We just need to be able to show you what we can do. Don't run blindly through this thing without this information. Why would you say no for free information in the deed at the Texas Roadhouse too? I mean, like, really? Are you afraid? Are you afraid of getting something that would help you? I mean, really, that's the way I look at it. So I just think rewarding people is the best way to, what is that old saying in the Bible or so? Well, I've heard this thing too, is, should I say the best way to get somebody's attention, or maybe the wife thing, yeah, is through the stomach, okay? I just want their attention so that I can show them what I can do. I want them to see it. Then they'll know how they can really make the dough.
1: And again, if you want to reach out, toll free 833-596-7233, or go to retirewithearnest.com. And I know we're coming to the end of the show, David. You got any final parting words for the listeners out there?
0: I know that there's a lot of bad things going on, but there's good things too. And the good thing is, there's opportunity for you to improve your situation, which is just going to improve your life. As you get older, you really need to latch on and hold on to what you've worked so hard for. So give us a call. We want to help you save it all.
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2: Hello, sports fans. Chris Cleats here with another Reformative Sports Deport. Today we're at the circus, where we'll be talking through an interpreter to famed French tightrope walker Jacques Strap. Jacques is high above us on the tightrope, while here on the ground, I'm standing next to his interpreter, Tyrone. What up, Chris? It would appear to me that Jacques is what's up.
3: Yeah, he's up there.
2: Tyrone, could you ask Jacques what feats of daring do he has planned for us today?
3: Say what?
2: What's he gonna do?
3: Oh, hang on. Monsieur Jacques. Oui. Voulez vous jeter, jeter dehors. This cracker won't know what you're gonna do.
4: Je suis content de vous avoir joué au plan. Bureau de tabac pour votre crêpe Suzette.
3: What'd he say, Tyrone? What'd he say?
5: He said he gonna walk on the tightrope and demonstrate great feats of balance.
3: Now, Tyrone, I noticed that Jacques is about 60 feet in the air, and he's not using a net. Could you get him to comment on that, please?
5: Yeah. Avec noir, voulez-vous, you ain't using no net. How come?
4: Mon Dieu, le passeport avec noir. Patouille.
3: What'd he say, Tyrone? What'd he say?
5: He said the UPS truck got lost.
3: Tyrone, I hear that the drum roll has started and famed French tightrope walker Jacques Strap is about to step out on the rope. And there he goes. And there he went.
4: Oh, mon Dieu. Oh, regardez-vous. Oh.
3: What'd he say, Tyrone? What'd he say?
5: He said that first step is a...
3: And it is. And I've just been informed that due to heavy traffic, the ambulance cannot get through. So famed French tightrope walker Jacques Strap will be taken to the hospital in the Oscar Wienermobile.
4: Oh, quelle retire. No, avec moi, de mort in le Wiener.
3: What'd he say, Tyrone? What'd he say?
5: He said, please, don't let me die inside the Wiener.
3: And as we wrap things up here at the circus, we wish famed French tightrope walker Jacques Strap a speedy recovery.
4: Oh.
3: A productive job search for our friend Tyrone.
5: Right on.
3: And Mr. Driver of the Wienermobile.
6: Yeah, Mac, what can I do for you?
3: Can I get two with everything, please?
6: Sure thing. Coming right up.
3: This has been Chris Klaitz on Sports. You want something, Jacques? I'm buying.
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11: First came, where in the world is Carmen Sandiego? Then, where's Waldo? Now, we've got a new game to play. Bumco presents, just where the heck is Mitch McConnell? No one's seen Mitch since the middle of June. Some say he's hiding out. Others say,
12: it's kick the bucket, run down the curtain, and join the choir invisible.
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11: Ooh, that took a dark turn. 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And if you find Mitch, I'd keep it to myself. Where in the world is Mitch McConnell? 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
10: Hitting Iran even harder. I'm Dave Anthony, Fox News. That's what the U.S. did on a sixth consecutive night of bombing. Central Command says they hit military targets from air defense to infrastructure. Iran State TV says bridges were taken out. Fox's Peter Ducey reports.
16: The war planners here at the White House are trying something different. They started bombing overnight roads and bridges around Bandar Abbas. The U.S. is trying to take out these bridges and roads, hoping to isolate the IRGC so they cannot resupply their people near Bandar Abbas, which is the key to controlling the Strait of Hormuz.
10: Iran trying to control that shipping waterway and has retaliated again today, launching missiles and drones at Gulf countries with U.S. bases, including Kuwait, where a power plant and water desalination facility were hit, causing widespread damage. China is denying it interfered in U.S. elections, especially in 2020, like President Trump claimed in an address last night.
22: 18 states have been bought, stolen, or hacked by China.
10: Fox's Aisha Hosni reports.
23: He has announced that he's declassifying a trove of documents that he claims reveals vulnerabilities in our election system. Those documents are now posted on the White House website. He's alleging that China hacked and gathered voter information on some 200 million Americans over a number of years.
10: Democratic Senate leader Chuck Schumer called the Trump speech a pathetic attempt to deny the president lost the 2020 election. Two people are now dead in the Texas flooding disaster caused by more than 2 feet of rain this week, sending rivers and creeks overflowing in communities including Uvalde.
24: Water rushing through all of the main roads in that town. Everything shut. Businesses and homes being inundated. First responders moving as fast as they could to get evacuations going, and rescues. Over 200 people rescued in the past several days across the region.
10: Fox Weather's Robert Ray in San Antonio. 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
10: Change is coming in Britain, where the Labour Party has just confirmed Andy Burnham, a new member of parliament, will be the party's leader and later become the next British Prime Minister.
30: Andy Burnham's rise to the top of British politics has seemed as inevitable as it has sudden. Making no secret of his ambition, the Mayor of Manchester manoeuvred himself back into Parliament while Prime Minister Keir Starmer struggled to hold on to power. When Burnham won a special election last month, Starmer announced within days that he would resign. Only one name was put forward as a potential replacement. That means today's special Labour Party conference is a formality. On Monday, Burnham will achieve his ultimate goal and receive the keys to 10 Downing Street. In London, Jonathan Savage, Fox News.
10: It'll be a somber evening on New York's Long Island, remembering a disaster in the sky on this date 30 years ago.
31: Families of the 230 people who were lost aboard TWA Flight 800 will gather at Smith Point on New York's Long Island to remember their loved ones 30 years after the tragedy. The crash happened 12 minutes after takeoff from John F. Kennedy International Airport on the evening of July 17, 1996. The Boeing 747 was headed to France France and Italy when it exploded and went down in the Atlantic Ocean. A memorial sits at the Smith Point County Park, and families mark each anniversary by placing white roses in the water. Among those set to attend are the TWA Association president, who lost his niece in the crash, as well as a group from Pennsylvania who suffered the loss of teenagers who were on a school trip. In New York City, Tanya J. Powers, Fox News.
10: More selling is in store on Wall Street today after losses. Dow futures are down no more than 200 points. NASDAQ futures falling over 400. At golf's last major of the year, the Open Championship in England, American Jackson Suber, who led after round one, is now two shots back on day two. Lucas Herbert, the leader, at 8 under par. I'm Dave Anthony. This is Fox.
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0: Welcome to the Health and Wealth Show with David Ernest. I'm your host, Matthew. Another one bites the dust.
1: Yeah, and we're talking about banks.
0: That's not good. Yeah, before the show, you'd mentioned that a bank had gone out, and I was not familiar with that. I did not know that that had happened.
1: Well, it's happened before. You know, a year ago or so, we had like three banks go out, something like that. But they were large banks, you know, in California. And the FDIC did something that they don't normally do, or not on the hook to do, if you want to put it that way.
0: Yeah.
1: If things get real bad, they'll refuse to do it, probably. Is that they covered everybody over $250,000. So, you know, you got to be very careful when you're dealing with banks. Historically, don't get mad at me for saying this.
0: Yeah.
1: But historically, banks are much more dangerous than insurance companies as far as, like, I'm talking about history now. I'm not talking about anything but history. But history is what we have to go by. You know, insurance companies are a lot safer historically, okay? And there's a lot of backups that I'm not allowed to talk about it on the air about insurance companies having backups, okay? But
0: right.
1: Because of those certain type of backups and all these other things, they're darn safe. But when you look at, it's not, listen, I would never say that anything was 100% protected and guaranteed. You know, why? Because all you have to look at is the mess that we're in. Another one has bitten the dust. You know, is this the beginning of a lot of them biting the dust? I sure hope not. But here is the problem. What's going on in our country is the problem. What's going on in the world is the problem. Now, who bit the dust? A Chicago bank became the first in the nation to go under in the year 2026. 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But what I read a little earlier, it cost the taxpayers, i.e. the FDIC.
0: Yeah.
1: Now you say, well, wait a minute. That money came from banks, but it didn't.
0: How's that?
1: Because you get reduced interest rates and all these other things. I mean, it's the cost of doing business that banks do. So they just really, you know, really, that was transferred to the taxpayers, if you want to look at it that way. It's going whatever way you look at it.
0: Gosh.
1: But eventually, if enough banks go out, then the government really has to bail them out. You see, I mean, look at what happened back in 2008 and 2009.
0: Yeah, the housing crash,
1: yeah.
0: Subprime mortgages, all that caused a lot of banks to fail.
1: Right. And so FDIC was, it wasn't really a $250,000 per bank. Some of this stuff, you know, got into the mega millions and billions of dollars probably that they had to come up with. Plus, a lot of banks had to acquire other banks. You know, it was just a mess. Okay. So really, it boils down to this. Once this start, like the dominoes falling, which could be there, maybe not. I don't know. I mean, like, it's real scary when you see these things start to pop or start to happen.
0: Yeah,
1: it's another one bites the dust. That's what we're talking about. Is this the beginning of something bad? You know, we don't know. But we don't really want to take the risk when we're older to bite the dust. I mean, like, really, I'm not saying that you're going to lose money in banks. The government might continue to rescue banks like they did the ones in California, the way they just did this one in Chicago. But if a lot of banks start falling, you know, and I'll give you an example, the savings and loan and some of the smaller banks in the 80s and maybe the 90s. There are episodes where people who had more than, you know, the coverage amount, which back in the 80s was around 100,000 and now is 250,000. And of course, you can increase that by, you know, adding more beneficiaries and certain type of ways to increase the coverage more people owning the account, stuff like that. But per bank, most of the time, you're only going to be covered roughly $250,000. So there was people, I don't know how many, it was a lot probably, that lost everything above the coverage level in the 80s with savings and loans and some banks. It was a horrible thing. Why? What caused that problem in the 80s with the savings and loan? Well, this gentleman, he caused a lot of trouble with some insurance companies, but most everybody didn't lose their money because, again, there was a rescue plan, whether it was the government or some other plan that backed it up. Essentially, his name was Milken, the junk bun fancier.
0: Milken.
1: Yeah.
0: Okay.
1: I can't remember his first name. But anyway, he was called the junk bun fancier. He went to prison. Yeah. I mean, they wanted to blame him for it. They let him do it. It's sort of like, Bernie Madoff. They let him make off with all the money. You know, they let Milken milk us for all the money. What's going on now? I don't know. I don't know who's doing something bad in the background. I hope nobody. But, I mean, mortgage-backed securities that milked us out in 2008 and 2009, that was just a big mess. You know, it wasn't one person.
0: No, it was a series of things.
1: But we've noticed now, just recently, that the cryptocurrency markets have been hit hard. Now, we've talked about this in the past. We warned that this could happen. We warned that the precious metals market could be hit hard. It's getting hit hard too. You know, what goes up a lot, when it goes up too much, it's got to come down a lot of times. Okay, so things are biting the dust, whether it's banks, cryptocurrencies, other types of investments. Things are starting to, unwind, kind of, sort of. Now, we don't know if this is something full-blown or if it's something that's going to keep going on. And so the thing is, we just don't know, okay? But we have a bad feeling. You know when you have a bad feeling about something?
0: Yeah.
1: I've been having a bad feeling, but now I really have a bad feeling about what could happen to people's money, you know? And here is an article. I think it coming out of Fortune, Labor and the Economy, and it was written on January the 31st. This gentleman said, "I just don't have a good feeling about this." Top economist Claudia Sahm, I guess that's Sam, whatever, said the economy quietly shifted. And everyone's now looking at the wrong alarm.
0: What do you mean by that?
1: Well, essentially, he's just saying we're looking at the wrong things.
0: We should be more
1: alarmed about other things. Analysts' favorite gauge of the U.S. economy usually comes from data, of course. And at the moment, the numbers look okay, supposedly now. But hiring is down. But unemployment has not spiked yet, okay? In other words, we haven't seen the spike from the hiring being down. And inflation isn't ballooning as most feared because of tariffs, okay? So you really need to thank Donald Trump maybe for that. And I know a lot of people were screaming and hollering. We weren't. We were saying, hey, tariffs can be a good thing in the beginning. I know it caused some, alarms, but it seems to be helping here. And consumer spending is holding up right now remarkably very well.
0: That's good.
1: Okay. But this goes on to say, why does reality feel so gloomy? The economist said he's an expert on conditions that precede a recession and how policymakers should react as a result. And, you know, there's all kinds of indicators and stuff that I'm not going to get into. But essentially, employment indicator monitored by institutions ranging from central banks to global financial giants. The SAMRU says that recession is likely when three-month moving average of national unemployment rate rises by 0.5 percentage points or more relative to the minimum of three-point averages from the previous year. So this equation, what it goes on to say, is invaluable. As J.P. Morgan observed, it was 100% accurate prior to the pandemic.
0: Gosh.
1: Dating all the way back to 1959. I'm going to say it one more time. These things that are going on right now, historically, mean recession. Okay? But they fed the system. They fed the economy massive amounts of money in the pandemic. And things have not gone back to normal yet, is what they're saying. Okay? So they believe, and this is the way they worded it, the tectonic plates of the economy began shifting and have not settled yet. Now, we were in earthquake. Tectonic plates, when they're moving around, that can cause earthquakes, especially when they bump into each other.
0: Right.
1: So the rule of law, or should I say, the rule that they used about what could happen and you're going to have a recession, the plates have been removed, or should I say moving around. So the rules are moving around, but they're trying to settle. And if this is true, then we're going to have a recession. You know, we're way overdue for one. I mean, like, it's really way overdue. And I know, you know, they've been saying, David, you're a Dr. Gloom. Mr. Gloom. No, I'm not Mr. Gloom.
0: Not at all.
1: Why? I think in the long run, everything's going to be probably okay. Why I say probably? Because we got so much debt. If we don't get rid of the debt, it's not going to be okay. That doesn't mean that we're not going to have a massive recession or depression. Now, if you go and you Google, when's the next depression? It's in the early 30s. And they have, you know, data to show that it's going to happen. I have no idea where all this data leads to. I'm not going to argue with them or get into it. But this article goes on and says the labor market has behaved strangely since the pandemic. And, you know, employers have been reluctant to hire because, you know, low hire, low fire environment. So, and then there's other problems. The institutions, the courts, the central bank, the federal agencies have been politically swayed by the executive branch. Who's in the executive branch? Donald Trump.
0: Yeah, he's the commander in chief.
1: So why is he doing this? You know, I don't blame him. You know, why let the economy go down the drain when you can stop it? You know, but could it be true the further you kick the can down the road, the worse it's going to be? You know, let's just be honest. We like Donald Trump. He's doing some great things. The tariffs, a lot of this other stuff's probably been good, no matter all the negative stuff you've read. But when the Democrats get back in control, are we going to lose our dough? Don't you know? We got to do some things about it. You know, I have people a lot of times say, well, David, I feel real good about Donald Trump being in there. Listen, I get it. I get it. And I feel better that he's in there. But I can tell you this, there's enemies at the gate. There's enemies that want to release the bad stuff through the gates. And, you know, the Trump administration is having a lot of issues now. We've got the immigration issues. We've got all these other issues. And yes, I think he's doing the right thing. And I do believe that, you know, people, they don't want him to succeed because they want to get back in control. They want to control the dough, as I said earlier. Now, The other thing is the Fed section that served under Obama, they, you know, they think differently about how to handle this thing, and that's probably par for the course. But a lot of economists fear we're moving the wrong way, and that's down. In other words, we're going to have a big recession, hopefully not a depression. I don't know. Maybe the depression won't come until the 30s. Maybe it won't come at all. But
0: We hope it won't.
1: But the first tectonic plate is labor. You know.
0: Yeah.
1: They've been eyeing the knife edge in the labor market. It's, you know, it's, as I said, it's touch and go. You know, meaning employers low fire, low hire. In other words, just kind of wait it out.
0: Yeah.
1: The other issue is a lot of younger people are having trouble getting jobs because the older people are hanging on to the jobs. And, yeah, there's some resentment for that. I've heard that. And I can kind of get that. But you got to think about this. How long does it take to train somebody new? You got to think about what the employer's thinking. And the employees are having to hang on longer. Why? Because they didn't save enough money.
0: Right.
1: That's it in a nutshell, guys. They don't want to leave the labor market until they can afford to. And sometimes that's almost never. You know how many people I talk to weekly that tell me I don't feel comfortable leaving the labor market?
0: A lot. A lot. I know you talk to a lot of people every week anyway, but I would imagine most of them.
1: Most of them. And even the ones that have accumulated more than the others, they still have this feeling of gloom and doom around the corner, you know, and I guess that's why they became my clients, because, you know, I have the same feeling right now. I've had it for a while. I think it's coming. 2008 did something to a lot of people. And
0: yeah.
1: It made me realize that, hey, this thing can go. It can blow. I mean, it can blow up. Okay. And, yeah, no matter what they, you know, investment people tell you, oh, no, the next 10 years are going to be this, the next two or three.
0: Well, nobody can predict it. I mean,
1: that's true. You know. But one of the things that they're saying now is, oh, the next 6 months to a year or two is going to be fine. Just come on board. All you got to do is go back and read those headlines before the crash. One day before the crash, those same things were being said in 2008 crash. You know, get ready for the most wonderful future. The stock market is going to hit big highs, you know. And next day, it's like, no. And look at the cryptocurrencies. People who have been buying, and I'm not going to name the cryptocurrency, but you know what I'm talking about.
0: Right.
1: You know, the big one. And then you got the ones in between and all of the others, you know, the memes and everything else.
0: There's several of them. Yeah.
1: They're having a hard time right now. You know what? You know why, I think? People have hit something called realization of true value. These cryptocurrencies were anted up. And if there's many articles being written right now that it, if you compared some of them, it looked like 1929 stocks. The way they ran up. And what runs up hard, whether it's a precious metal or a cryptocurrency or a stock, sometimes these appreciations won't be appreciated very long because they're not real. They're just wishful thinking a lot of times. You know, yeah. Warren Buffett does not buy stocks based on those kind of feelings. He does not buy stocks. He looks at long-term potentials, what they can really do, you know, and what we do is not only do we not put people at risk with the stock market per se, but we use the stock market so that we can accelerate the earnings whenever it's going up. But when it's going down, there's no loss. You know, there's
0: a
1: way
0: to
1: do
0: thing.
1: It. It's a beautiful thing. And it's insured by insurance companies who've had a much, much better record than any force on earth that I know of for keeping their word and keeping you safe. You buy insurance on your house, You think there's, your house could burn down? Yeah, there's a 2% chance. You buy insurance on your life, that's a 100% chance that you could die. If the question is not if, it's when. Guess what? The stock market, same thing. The question is not if it's going to correct or crash, it's when. Now, just think of this for a moment. When was the last big crash? 2008. Don't count 2020. Don't count. It didn't last long enough.
0: Yeah.
1: This is the longest time, probably, I think it is, that we've never had a true correction in the history of time in the United States. Well, you know what should be next, don't you? What goes up a long time and keeps on going up and now is out of whack because are these stocks, are these cryptocurrencies, are all these, you know, monetary things, are they really worth what people are paying for? And I'm going to say no.
0: No.
1: Not in my opinion. You know why? Because they can go down fast. Just look at what's going on around you. Now, I'll be the first to admit that you can make a lot of money in the stock market. I'll also be the first to admit that you might can make more money in the stock market than you could us at times. But that at times, is this the time for you to take that kind of risk? Is it? Because if you're 55 years old or 60 or maybe even 50, do you have 10 years? Or as the Great Depression happened, 25 years for your money to potentially come back? Can you put your retirement, your life on hold? Do you have a button, sort of like a video button, where you just stop it and say, I'll wait until things change here? No, time keeps on ticking, ticking into the future. So what do you do those 10 years or 5 years or 20 years that we have a correction? Or if you want to call it a depression or crash, I don't care what you call it, recession. They had a nice word for the one in 2008, the Great Recession. You know, by definition, it was a pretty darn bad one. Okay. By definition, a depression is when you lose 25% of your jobs. I mean, that definition, that's horrible.
0: That's, I mean, yeah, terrible. Yeah, that's a big deal.
1: You know, it's a big, big, big deal. So what's going on? What do we have? We have to make some choices. We got to think about some things because the future is right in front of us. Now, if you're 20, 30, 40 years old, I guess you'll be okay. And you should just keep on putting money in your 401k. If you're super, super wealthy and you had, you know, $10 million and you lose $8 million of it for 10 years, I think you might make it, but you might not. I'm not saying these things are going to happen. I'm just saying, you know, look at what did happen, and then those numbers are pretty good to think about. So here's what you need to think about. Do you need to call David Ernest, who has programs who can ensure that you would never lose a penny, insured by insurance companies, that have great returns? I can prove it to you. And also, initially, when you put the money in there, you might even get a gigantic double-digit bonus on the front end put in immediately. I mean, these bonuses are so big, I'll just tell you, they might be equivalent to 6 to 10 years of interest, or maybe even 15 years or more of interest at a bank. They're big. Some people say they're not real. Yeah, they are. They're real. You know what? You just need to come and talk to me. I'll show you everything, front, backwards, sideways, all of it. Everything good, everything bad. And I'll feed you by giving you a $40 coupon to go eat at the Texas Roadhouse.
0: That's a good deal.
1: Whether you do business with us or not. So what's the numbers?
0: 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And that's E-A-R-N-E-S-T. All right, listeners, hang on. We're going to take a quick break, but we'll be back with more of the Health and Wealth Show right here.
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4: I'll tell you what I do like in the news, the big murder trials, you know, because I can follow that, you know. And now we have the greatest one that's coming up, you know, because it's the best when celebrities are up for murder, because then you know the guy, you know. And right? So they selected the jurors for the Robert Blake trial, so that will move on, and I'm happy about that, because I love Robert Blake. Ever since I was a kid, watched him. Beretta, my favorite show. I will say one thing about Robert Blake. The guy appears to have not the greatest alibi I've ever heard. Seems to be a relatively weak alibi to me. You know, and I'm no jurisprudence, you know, I don't know. But this is his alibi as far as I can figure it out. He goes, it couldn't have been me who shot my wife in the secluded area over by the side of the ditch. On account of I have an alibi. Oh, where were you? I had to go back to the restaurant. I forgot my gun. Then I got my gun. I went back to where my wife is, and damn, somebody shot her. Now, so I don't know what alibis he discarded before he decided to go with that one, but see, this is the thing with celebrity trials, you know, is that it really gets the country all worked up. Because the last celebrity murder, of course, we had was the O.J. Simpson murder. And what happened there is O.J. Simpson was acquitted of murder, you know, and then all the black people thought that O.J. was innocent. And all the white people thought that O.J. was guilty. So what happened was it created a racial divide in the country. I read that in a magazine. It created a... But what that means is, of course, the races were divided, you know? And that's no good, you know? So I was figuring, maybe, what do you think of this? Maybe we let Robert Blake off and call it even.
5: Come on in here, pussycat. Mm-hmm.
1: Who's that fellow over there, Rusty? Who is that?
6: That's Carl Childers. You know Carl, don't you?
1: Oh, the guy that eats the taters?
5: I like him French fried taters. Mm-hmm.
1: Hey, it's, Carl, what are you bringing the cat in here for?
5: It's my little pussycat. I brought him in here to watch y'all do the show. Mm-hmm.
1: Well, did you leave your French fried taters outside the door there?
5: Way out there on the front porch. Mm-hmm.
1: Go on out there and get him in there.
5: I did.
1: Lock that cat out that door.
5: Come on here, pussycat. Mm-hmm. Why'd you do that fur? Why'd you slam the door on his tail fur? He's just a little feller. Mm-hmm.
1: What happened?
6: I think you shut the door on the cat's tail.
5: Is the cat all right? His tail cut off. Why'd you do that fur?
6: I think he cut his cat's tail off. I don't know. Is there a vet in the house?
1: I don't know. Hey, Matthew, go get the ambulance and
6: the cat ambulance.
1: The cat ambulance.
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0: Welcome back to the second half of the Health and Well Show with David Ernest. I'm your host, Matthew. All right, David, you said you want to talk about the value of the dollar.
1: Yeah, you know, the song, Another One Bites the Dust, it kind of makes an impression on me of the markets, the dollars, the currencies that have bitten the dust down through time. You know, there's been countries that have been dominant, and there's countries that have lost their dominancy down through the centuries. You can just look at all kinds of different hierarchies. Nazi Germany, for example. Mm-hmm. I mean, they got knocked completely out because of the war. Could you imagine where we would be if they won the war? We'd all be speaking German. But luckily they didn't. But you've got all these other things that are going on. You've got NATO now actually thinking that they're going to sell their U.S. government securities. And
0: I was reading that. Yeah.
1: You know what that does to the United States of America when they do that?
0: It ain't good.
1: It hurts our dollar. It hurts it bad if they sell enough. I mean, there's been some really, really bad drops in the dollar lately. Now, when I say drops in the dollar, I'm talking about the exchange rate versus another country's exchange rate. Right at the point in time, last time I checked, it's been a few days ago, there was about a 20% difference between the euro and the dollar. In other words, you got to pay $1.20 to get 1 euro. Now, I went overseas last year, probably a little less than a year ago. I think it was about April. What was the most disgusting thing over there? Well, there were several things. Some things I liked, but one of the things I really didn't like was the exchange rate. And if you try it, in other words, at that point in time, it was like 10% over, not 20, okay? But when you tried to exchange it, say like at the airport or some other place, in certain banks, not all banks, some banks you could get a decent exchange rate, they would go as high as 60%. In other words, it would take $1.60 to get a euro. And this was very disturbing. It cost you, and you know, you have to carry some cash when you go around these places. Now, I remember when I was a teenager, I went overseas, and they were begging for the dollar. They were saying, you know, dollar, dollar, dollar. Only they wanted the dollars. You know, it's like the word was just like very popular. Give me a dollar, $10, $15, $20. Everybody knew that word. They're just screaming it, you know, out loud, trying to sell their merchandise, trying to get these dollars, okay? But now, if you go to certain countries, like, you know, the European Union, they don't want your dollar. They say, can I give you a dollar for this? No. I need a euro. Well, this is not worth taking. No, I don't want it. Give me some euros.
0: That's wild.
1: Of course, if you met somebody on the street that was begging, they'd take anything. Of course, you know, they didn't know what you were giving them probably. But no, they did not want the dollar. Okay? I experienced this outright. You know, yeah, they'd take one if you gave it to them for free. But I'm talking about when you're trying to exchange something. You know, now you could use your credit card and they would convert it with high fees back over to the euro. Okay? But, and even in England, they didn't really care much for the dollar. You can't use a dollar in England. You've got to convert it or use the pounds, you know. Now, they got pretty proud of their own monetary system. You know, they tried to get on the euro, but I think they had a little fuss with Germany, you know, and Germany wanted to rule the roost, and England wanted to rule the roost, you know, the UK. And so they didn't. They went back to the pounds, and I think they called that Brexit, and it cost them a lot of money to exit with their Brexit. And, you know, why did they do that? I think it was pride, a lot of it. That's just me. You can argue with me about it all you want, but essentially they did not want to be in the European Union like that.
0: Right.
1: Now, if you go to Ireland, if you go to Southern Ireland, they're part of the Union. So you got to have a euro. You go to Northern Ireland, they want pounds. Why the difference? Well, in a nutshell, religion, okay? I mean, I'm not going to get into it, but one's got more dominance than the other. Okay, so, you know, on and on and on, we've had all these prideful things. But is the United States got enough power, long range, to prevent the prideful things that happen in the European Union? Or, for heaven forbid, the Russians that hate us now, the Chinese that hate us now, the North Koreans that hate us now, all kinds of different countries. I mean, they've formed the BRIC system, you know, the British, excuse me, the Brazil, and the several other, you know, Russia, India, China, and now some more have added on to it. It might as well just say, we don't like you. We don't like your dollar. We want to devalue your dollar. We want to make your dollar become unstable. But our friends, the people that are in NATO, now they want to devalue their dollar because they don't like it. Why? Well, a lot of it's political.
0: So it's like warfare, if you think about it.
1: It's political warfare. Yeah. Essentially, you know, okay, Donald Trump's done some things that ticked them off. I get it. I mean, he's trying to get the tariff thing and all that fixed. But their warfare is to, okay, you know, we're going to pretty well sell your treasuries. We're not going to hold them. We're not going to make them more valuable. So this turnover is hurting our dollar, okay, which in the long run is going to hurt our economy. So there's a lot of uncertainty. So this is the reason why, and I'm not going to name the precious metal that everybody knows went through the roof. There's a couple of them that went through the roof, and then they crashed. Well, they didn't crash. It came down a lot.

0: reserve currency of the world. Right at the moment in time, it is more the reserve currency than any other currencies. But if you go back a few years, it was bigger, more higher percentage usage as the reserve currency. Now, will the cryptocurrencies, and I'm not going to name them, but some of them have a utility. Some of them are, have a rail, whereas these banks will exchange instantaneously the value from one currency to the other, which can make some big differences. But will they be exchanging them or making monetary exchanges with the American dollar? No. If this happens, and there's a big chance it can happen, because they're working on it now, these exchange rates will be from the currency that they're that they have going to the currency that they're trying to get into. So it won't go, it won't deviate around and necessarily use a reserve currency. Here's a quick lesson in what happened in the past. A lot of folks don't realize this. I didn't really realize it until a while back when I started studying some of this stuff and some of the stuff that some of these economists have said. But in 1974, this was about, you know, 73, I think, is when the oil crisis hit, the oil embargo. Now, Matthew, you weren't alive, but I was.
1: Yeah.
0: And a lot of you folks out there listening on the radio, you were. And you know that all of a sudden, the gasoline, petrol, whatever you want to call it, was double the price what you were used to paying it almost or more. We've seen these prices just go through the roof. Okay. That caused a lot of problems. So supposedly, Richard Nixon and Henry Kissinger and some others had a meeting with who? Saudi Arabia, who was, you know, had all the oil that was at that time controlling the market. There was a, you know, you had the group of several of them that controlled it, but the Saudi Arabia was the biggest one.
1: This is when they decided, or they made a deal to only purchase oil with U.S. dollars, right?
0: That's where I'm going.
1: Okay.
0: So that happened, and it held for a long time. No oil could be bought from anywhere, from Saudi Arabia, these other countries, unless you use the U.S. dollar. So at that point in time, it was a good idea because we had just come off of the silver and gold standards, okay, that Richard Nixon took us off, okay, the gold standard. And essentially what happened then is we needed a standard, and this substituted for it, more or less, because now oil was the standard, if you want to call it that. Oil was the standard of the world. We had an oil crisis. So everybody was desperate to be able to fill their tanks up. And let me just tell you right now, you can't run an electric car more than 300 or 400 miles. And you got to think about it. Where can you charge the thing if you go 300 or 400 miles? Where you know, it's if everybody had an electric car, that would be a problem, okay?
1: And it would be.
0: It would
1: I've
0: be
1: thought
0: a problem.
1: About that. Yeah.
0: Okay. But most people have, you know, engines that are running off of gasoline, right? So what I'm trying to say is if we had an oil embargo now, we'd have a problem. But guess what just happened? Venezuela. I think Venezuela has more oil reserves than anywhere in the world. Well, that we know of. You know, more than the United States, probably more than Saudi Arabia. But, I mean, Saudi Arabia's got a lot. Russia has a lot. You can't buy them from Russia right now because we got a, you know, war over there. But, I mean, it's, you know, they don't want to help us. And,
1: no.
0: Of course, you've got the Chinese now. They're trying to find some way to get this oil. And now you have Cuba that's being starved to death because now

0: know, Venezuela can't give them oil illegally, you know, and drugs come through the country illegally as easy as they could. So I think, you know, maybe if Donald Trump can keep this going, it's almost equivalent to negating somewhat the fact that Saudi Arabia and the BRICS countries, you know, that in Brazil,
1: right?
0: They're liberals. You know, there's several others in South America. You've got India, who just wants to buy it as cheap as they can. They don't care if they hurt us. And all these other countries like that. This was something that was needed. You know, I know there really wasn't that big of it. Well, okay, it did help with the drug problem. But really, what I'm trying to tell you right now is exactly why we did that. The United States realizes that this is a high priority. And they also know that those people in Venezuela have been losing. I mean, look at them. They were trying to come out of the country. We know Venezuelans that escaped Venezuela because they couldn't survive. So why was this? Because the oil in Venezuela was not being utilized properly. It takes experts. That oil is extremely heavy. And it's going to take United States companies to go in there.
1: To process it, refine
0: this stuff.
1: Refine it.
0: So it's all a good thing, except the rest of the world hates it because they say, oh man, the United States pulled one on us. And then you got Greenland, which has got a lot of reserves in it too. But who have we been protecting for years? Greenland. Who have we been protecting for years? NATO. Who wants everything? The NATO people, the NATO countries, they give about 30%. We give about 60% or something like that, of all the money that NATO needs to operate. I just noticed not too long ago, was it yesterday, the day before, a few days ago, that it sounds like, you know, we're going to have a withdrawal from all of these countries that are, what do you call that thing?
1: The NATO?
0: Not NATO. The groups that get together. You got Russia in there. You got China in there. You know, all of the countries that normally come together and make.
1: It's not the United Nations.
0: That's it.
1: UN.
0: Okay. That's a good thing. United Nations is probably going to be no more. Why? Because the United States wants to pull the plug. I don't know if they're going to definitely do it or not, but it sounds like they might. Well, this is putting stress all over the place. We are fighting tooth and toenail to try to keep the U.S. dollar up. And you know what I think?
1: What's that?
0: It's going to work for a while. Until we cannot pay the bill that we owe each year, if you want to call it that. When the GDP, the gross domestic product, becomes where it cannot pay the interest. In other words, we're not producing enough to pay the interest. That's when we're going to go down. I don't know when. I mean, that's what I think. That's what I read. That's what I hear. And we're not that far away. We're not that far away unless we can do something about that. You know, how can we find the money to pay for the treasury bills and all these other things that people are dumping in these other countries? So this is why, some people say, well, you know, you need to use a different currency and all that stuff. Well, those currencies might not hold, you see. But one thing for sure will happen, because it's happened over and over again, and that is depressions, recessions, corrections in the markets when they get afraid of what's going on, like we can't pay for our debt, or we can't, you know, the tariffs get out of whack, or, you know, all these different things, a war, all these different things instantly cause drops. And this is what happened in the cryptocurrency recently. And it happened in the stock market somewhat recently. Is this the beginning of a big correction? Maybe.
1: It could be.
0: Do you want to take the risk when you're older? You want to look back and say, I could have done something about that. My 401k, my IRA, I could have locked that in where it wouldn't lose the value. As a matter of fact, I could have got a big bonus. And I would have been guaranteed by insurance companies that have been around. You know, we got one company, the remnant of it is almost 400 years old. And matter of fact, it's one of our popular companies. That I dare say that is probably the oldest company in the world. The remnant of it is. I wouldn't say it's the oldest profession.
1: No.
0: It's getting close. But anyway, do you want to take the risk at your age that your value could drop? I mean, you know, we have programs that fight inflation. We have programs, you know, devaluation is a problem all across the world. Okay. We've got to keep our currency going to keep from having a devaluation. You know, it's, but if you get devaluation and a correction simultaneously, that's like double, triple trouble. You don't want that when you're older. You really need to at least grow your assets without having the danger of losing massive amounts of assets. You know, I understand the 4% rule. It don't work, in my opinion. I can show you it's just a farce. Okay. Some people say buy mutual funds, they average 12%. Some radio guy says that. That's not a financial advisor. He's a real estate agent. He's not exactly accurate. Mm-hmm. He shouldn't be saying that anyway, because that's not in his wheelhouse. Financial people, financial, you know, representation. Those are the people that know these things, not just me, but good financial people in this business can help you. Now, some are going to want to put you in the stock market too much. There's the difference, you know, between us and them when you're older. You've got the right to say no and say, I don't want to take that risk. It all boils down, and I just hate to tell you about how people are compensated in my business. They don't really like selling annuities. They come up with all these things about annuities that they can say negative about annuities. But let's just be honest. They don't like selling them because in the long run, they make less money. I said in the long run, not the short run.
1: Right.
0: But they're in business for the long run. Okay. And the numbers don't lie. Now, not everybody should be buying annuities. Not everybody should be buying stock markets. There should be blended stuff. I get that. But the older you get, the more you should be safe. And that's why we developed this number, 833-596-SAFE.
1: That's right.
0: You know why we got that number, Matthew?
1: Because we're the safe guys.
0: You'll be safe when
1: you'll be safe.
0: Yeah. It's so go ahead and give them, and, you know, tell them all the stuff that they could do to contact us.
1: I'm going to give the number again, 833-596-SAFE. That's 833-596-7233. Or you can go to David's website, retirewithearnest.com. That's EARNEST. All right, David, thanks so much for having me host. Listeners, like always, thanks for tuning in. And if you want to check us out tomorrow, we'll be right here with the Health and Wealth Show with David Earnest.

0: All matters discussed during this show are for informational purposes only. Each individual situation may vary and the opinions expressed here may not apply to everyone. Materials presented are believed to be from reliable sources and no representations can be made as to its accuracy. All ideas and information should be discussed in detail with one of our qualified representatives prior to implementation.
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2: Oil and gas prices higher again this morning. I'm Dave Anthony. Fox News continuing to rise back up after U.S. and Iran fighting flared back up. Oil gaining more than 2%. The price of the gas pump up 4 more cents. AAA's national average for regular back to $3.98 a gallon. That's a dime more than last week, a dollar higher than before the conflict, after the U.S. military bombed Iran a sixth straight night.
3: What they hit last night with a lot of bridges around port cities. There's a port city, Bandar Khamir, they had bridges hit. We've seen Bandar Abbas now hit several days in a row. And for the first time in this conflict, U.S. Marines boarded a vessel. U.S. Marines from the 11th Marine Expeditionary Unit boarded a ship called Wenyao as it was attempting to cross the blockade. Now, since the blockade went into effect, U.S. forces have redirected three ships, disabled one by firing Hellfire missiles into the smokestack.
2: Fox's Mike Tobin in Tel Aviv. Iran retaliated again today, firing missiles and drones into Gulf countries with American bases. China is denying election interference claims President Trump made last night in a primetime TV address, alleging China gathered information on about 200 million Americans and tried to influence the 2020 election.
4: Names, addresses, phone numbers, political party preferences, and other sensitive data that would be needed to register to vote.
2: And he again urged Congress to pass a voting law.
4: This landmark bill requires that all voters must show photo voter ID. How simple is that?
2: Well, Democrats don't support that. Senate Minority Leader Chuck Schumer called the Trump address pathetic and said before it,
5: "This is about laying groundwork to undermine the 2026 election before a single vote has been cast."
2: Now an update on the outbreak of cyclosporiasis, the sickness causing nasty diarrhea.
6: Health officials are investigating Taco Bell's iceberg lettuce supplier as a possible source for the outbreak. The FDA and CDC traced the illness in some states to lettuce grown in Mexico. The Wall Street Journal reports it's from a company called Taylor Farms.
2: Fox's Nate Form, more than 5,000 cases, mostly in Michigan. 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